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4: Tú lo has dicho, compañero.

We just heard the voices of tenor Jose Mojica, M-O-J-I-C-A, and baritone Rodolfo Hoyos, H-O-Y-O-S. Yes, that's the same Rodolfo Hoyos that played villains in movies and TV programs, but he was collaborating with Mojica there in the song Preguntáselo a Ellas from the film Captain of the Cossacks. Good evening, this is Doug Fox. Tonight's chapter of Evening at the Opera is on great Hispanic singers. And those singers can come from anywhere in Spain and also from the Latin American countries. Let's head off now and listen to soprano Ángeles Gulín. Mojica and Hoyos were Mexicans. Gulín was Spanish. Here she's singing from Verdi's Tifelio, A dagli scanni eterie. She's begging forgiveness for her sin from the spirit of her mother. Ángeles Gulín.

the voice of Angeles Gulin, soprano in A dagli scanni eterei from Verdi's Tefalio. I had a call from Lynn Stroh. She knew Gulin in Italy. Said Gulin sometimes had pitch problems, and we heard some of those difficulties there. So here we are. If you just tuned in, it's Great Hispanic Singers. Let's go now to two artists. We'll begin with the Colombian soprano Maria Elenita Olivares, Olivares. She'll be singing Voi lo sapete from Cavalleria Rusticana. And then we'll hear a singer of earlier years, the Argentinian tenor Rogelio Baldrich, Baldrich. Olivares will be singing Voi lo sapete o mamma from Cavalleria Rusticana, and Baldrich will sing this wonderful aria, Flores Purissimas. I'm afraid I don't have my notes in front of me telling me which zarzuela it's from.

two items for you there. We began with Maria Elenita Olivares, the Colombian soprano. Her career was in Europe, in Vuelo Zapete from Cablería, and then went to Rogelio Baldrich in Flores Purissimas. If it's an Italian opera, it's an aria. If it's Spanish zarzuela, it's a romanza. So, we had a request for the Spanish baritone Manuel Ausensi, A-U-S-E-N-S-I, and here's what we're going to do. We're going to play Ausensi first, singing Nemico della Patria from Andrea Chenier, and secondly, we will hear him in his native language, which is not Castilian Spanish, it's Catalan. You may know that the area around Barcelona, the province of Catalunya, the official language is now Catalan, and it's another Latin language, but it's quite different in many ways from Castilian. And we will hear Ausensi sing, and if you speak Catalan, forgive this, from the zarzuela Canso d'Amor y de Guerra, the Song of Love and War, Les Neus de las Montañas, the Snows of the Mountains.

Two Items by baritone Manuel Ausensi, first Nemico de la Patria from Chenier, and second from the Catalan opera The Song of Love and War, The Snows of the Mountain, sung in the Catalan language, not Castilian. Pilar Loringar will be heard. Pilar is going to sing Vici d'Arte, and then we will hear the historic baritone Emilio de Gagorza, who's a contemporary of Caruso, very talented man, and this is from a Marston album, Emilio de Gagorza Selected Recordings, 52068-2. We'll hear him first in Padilla's El Relicario, very Spanish. See, de Gagorza was born when his parents were here on a trip. He was born in Brooklyn to his Spanish parents, and he was a polyglot. He sang just about all the operatic languages. And after that, we'll play a special item

three items. First, Pilar Loringar in Vici d'Arte, then two items by Emilio de Gorgosa from his Marston recital, Emilio de Gorgosa Selected Recordings. First, we heard Padilla's El Relicario, and second, Tours Mother of Mine, a song which I'm sure no one is going to sing today. It's one of the great old sentimental songs. Aurelio Dominguez, the Mexican mezzo, she'll be singing the Habanera from Carmen, and Justino Diaz, the bass, we'll hear him in Cesso Cessa from the last act of Lucia di Lammermoor, where he tells the terrible story of how Lucia has stabbed her just married husband to death.

Two more Hispanic singers for you. We began with the Mexican Aurelia Dominguez in the Habanera from Carmen. Then we went to Donizetti's Lucia to hear the Puerto Rican Justino Diaz in De Cesate Quel Contento and the revealing of the horrible news of the death of Lucia's husband. We have José Carreras, and he will sing from Soro Sabal's La Taberna del Puerto, No Puede Ser, It Can't Be. Soro Sabal is a Basque composer.

Jose Carreras in No Puede Ser from Sorosabal's Taberna del Puerto. Carreras is also Catalan. The Catalan region has produced a disproportionate number of great Spanish opera singers. And let us see now. Elvira de Hidalgo, H-I-D-A-L-G-O. De Hidalgo was Callas's teacher, or one of Callas's teachers, in Greece. It seems strange the two of them should be there, but they ended up there in World War II. It was not a very pleasant time to be in Athens. And Callas has stated that she owes a great deal to De Hidalgo. And De Hidalgo will be heard here in Iradier's song La Perla de Triana, The Pearl of Triana. Elvira de Hidalgo, this is an oldie from 1908.

Elvira de Hidalgo, recording made 104 years ago, La Perla de Triana. So, Montserrat Caballé, and here she is singing with her husband, tenor Bernabé Martí, in the duet from La Leyenda del Beso, The Legend of the Kiss, a zarzuela.

0: soprano Montserrat Caballé and her husband, tenor Bernabé Martí, in the duet from the zarzuela La Leyenda del Beso.
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2: Tonight on Evening at the Opera, we present another in a series of programs by Doug Fox, who was co-founder of Evening at the Opera and hosted from 1983 to 2016. 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
0: I'm your host, Doug Fox. So here's what we have for you. Gilda or Gilda Cruz Romo, the Mexican soprano, and Plácido Domingo. Domingo will be heard in the song that it's in Spanish, but it translates to Marta, Rambling Rose of the Wildwood in English.

Well, I have to catch my breath. I know the last item we heard was Placido and Marta. I think that was preceded by Gilda Cruz Romo in D'Amor Sulalli Rose. Here's what we're going to hear. I will play something for you from the zarzuela Maria La O by another Cuban composer, Lecuona. And this will be sung by the queen of zarzuela, Dolores Perez, who was also known as Lily Birchman, the Romanza from Maria La O.

That latest pairing began with Jose Cura, and I'm sorry I didn't even announce him. Non v'avvicinate, no guardate, pazzo son, from Manon Lescaut, the scene with the captain where he begs him to take him as a cabin boy to the New World. Jose Cura, the Argentine tenor. And then we went to Lily Birchman, a.k.a. Dolores Perez, in Maria La O. Okay, Fredo Kraus. So we'll begin this round with the Song of the Sword from El Huésped del Sevillano, the zarzuela, the guest of the civilian. And then we will go to Victoria de Los Angeles in the España Bingo. I have come from Spain.

Not a bad combo, Alfredo Kraus and Victoria de Los Angeles, the former in the Song of the Sword from El Huésped del Sevillano, and the latter in I Come From Spain, I'm Spanish, the zarzuela, I think that's El Niño Judío, the Jewish boy. So, Antonio Paoli, the Puerto Rican dramatic tenor, one of the great dramatics. He sang Otello more than anyone else, over 500 times. And we are going to hear him in the march, Roi du Ciel, this is probably sung in Italian, we'll find out, from Meyerbeer's Le Prophète. Then Conchita Superbia, the wonderful Spanish mezzo. And we will hear Superbia in the zarzuela duet Por qué de mis ojos, which is from La Revoltosa, with baritone Marcos Redondo.

0: de mi querido Pipí.
1: In that pairing of Hispanic singers, we began first with Antonio Paoli in King of Heaven, or in the Italian Re del Cielo, from Meyerbeer's Le Prophet. And then we went to the Zarzuela La Ribaltosa and heard the duet Por qué de mis ojos with Conchita Superbia and Marcos Redondo, quite a team. Let us now go to a pairing. The first is the Venezuelan baritone Carlos Ramirez, a singer from the past, say the 30s and 40s. I believe he sang at the Met. Here he is in the Barber Seville, Lago al Factotum. And then Ina Spani, S-P-A-N-I, Argentinian soprano. She'll be heard in Tacea la Notte Placida from Trovatore.

We just heard Carlos Ramirez, baritone, in Largo Faltoltum from the Barber Seville, and Ina Spani, soprano, in Tace la Notte from Trovatore. Evening at the Opera takes place every Tuesday night, 8 p.m. to midnight. So, it's time to hear a couple of baritones. Let's begin with an historic figure, a great voice, José Segura Tallien, T-A-L-L-I-E-N. His real name was Segura, but he added that Tallien. There may have been some relationship in the family. That was a very well-known musician. This is an historic figure. This is an older recording. We'll listen to Se Vendicata Sai from Maya Bears Dinora, and then we'll go to the Chilean Hernan Pelayo, a figure from the 50s. He'll sing the Canción Ungarica from, I'll tell you that later, but this is from a zarzuela.

Well, I reversed the order of the items. One we just heard was by Hernán Pelayo, Chilean baritone, the Canción Ungarica, and that's from Alma de Dios, Soul of God, Zarzuela. And now we will hear José Segura Tallien in Se Vendicata Sai from Dinora.

0: And that was Jose Segura Tallien in Se Vendicata Sai from Dinora of Meyerbeer.
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2: Tonight on Evening at the Opera, we present another in a series of programs by Doug Fox, who was co-founder of Evening at the Opera and hosted from 1983 to 2016. 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
0: So, Teresa Berganza, we will hear her in a romanza from Los Claveles, The Carnations, The Romanza of Rosa. And then Juan Diego Flores, the Peruvian tenor in the bel canto repertory. What we'll do first is play his teacher, tenor Ernesto Palacio, sang the same repertory. Palacio was born in Lima in 1946, and Flores was born there in 73. Palacio will sing the song Dolce Aurete Che Spirate, and then Flores will sing an aria from Rossini's La Gazza Ladra, the thieving magpie that you know from the overture.

We began with Teresa Berganza. Then we went to teacher and pupil, Ernesto Palacio, and pupil Juan Diego Flores, both Peruvian tenors from Lima. There's a line of those Lima tenors. It starts with Alessandro Grande, whose real name was Alejandro Grande, and then goes to Luigi Alba, whose name was Luis Alba, and then to Palacio, and after him to Flores. So, Miguel Fleta, one of the greats of Spanish tenors, will be heard in Vesti la Juba. And then we'll have a little fun. We'll go to Doña Francisquita of Bibes and hear the coplas, the couplets of Don Hilarion, a comic figure. And in this elderly man is telling how he just can't keep his eyes off the girls. Our artist is Rafael Castejón.

Well, that second item was the wrong item, the right zarzuela, but the wrong item. We began with another item, that by tenor Miguel Fleita, Vesti la Juba, and what we heard here from Doña Francisquita was the song about the nightingale and the rose, sung by the Francisquita of Ainhoa Arteta, A-R-T-E-T-A. And we'll see if we can get Mr. Castejon in here after a while for you. Rolando Biasson from La Dolorosa of Serrano. We'll hear La Roca Fria del Calvario, the cold stones of Calvary. Rolando Biasson.

Tenor Rolando Biason, La Roca Fria del Calvario, from La Dolorosa. Jaime Aragal, sometimes known as Giacomo Aragal, we'll hear him in an aria from Marina, the zarzuela. Jaime Aragal.

we heard Giacomo Arrigal, Jaime Arrigal, joined by Antonio Blancas in that scene from Marina. So, José Mardones, the historic bass, Rosa Poncel said she never heard another singer on stage with her who had an organ like Mardones's. Infelice from Hernani.

Basso José Mardones from around 1919, Infelice from Hernani. We're now going to play for you three wonderful lyric Spanish tenors of the past. We begin with Delfín Pulido, P-U-L-I-D-O, a romanza from La Marchanera. Then we'll go to Pepe Romeu, R-O-M-E-U, in Vives Bohemios, the Serenata, and wrap up with Emilio Vendrell, V-E-N-D-R-E-L-L, Mujer Fatal, Fatal por el Humo, from Doña Francisquita of Vives.

We just heard three great Spanish lyric tenors of the past. We began with Delfín Pulido, P-U-L-I-D-O, in La Marchinera. Then we went to Pepe Romeu, R-O-M-E-U, who was heard in Bohemios, Serenata from Vives Bohemios. And finally, Emilio Vendrell was heard in Mujer Fatal por el Humo. Por el Humo se sabe donde está el viento. You know where this, the fire is by the smoke, from Vives Doña Francisquita. Now, we're going to hear from some of the ladies. And these are sisters, a famous pair of sisters. We begin here with Ángeles Otteín, O-T-T-E-I-N. That is not her real last name that she was born with, but rather whatever the word is when you change the order around. She will be singing from Katyuska, the Balalaika, yes, a Russian song in Spanish. And then we'll go to her sister, Ofelia Nieto, N-I-E-T-O. Nieto means grandson in Spanish. And you can see that Otteín is the same letters with the T added. We'll hear Nieto in a duet from La Calicera with Marcos Redondo, two remarkable sisters. I am not sure which one of them had a long life. The other one retired before she was 30 and was dead 2 years later. It's a sad story, but fortunately, we have records.

0: Sorry, that one stopped short, but at least you got a sense of the voice of the second artist. We began with Angeles Otteen, O-T-T-E-I-N, the balalaika from, I think it's Sorosabal's Zarzuela, Katyuska, and then we went to her sister Ofelia Nieto in duet from La Calacera with Marcos Redondo, baritone.
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0: Rosalia Chalia, a remarkable singer who's now has a CD of her own on Marston. Rosalia Chalia, selected recordings of a forgotten soprano, 1898 to 1912. Yeah, there's some old stuff here. But wait till you hear it. Wait till you hear these recordings. They are very fine in quality. Marston 5107-2. We'll hear La Partida of Alvarez. This is a recording made in 1901. But you can hear so much of her voice, which is often not true of recordings from that era.

Rosalia Chalia, a wonderful, wonderful voice, now available in a full CD recital from Marston. Let's listen to a couple of tenors, very different kinds of tenor voices. We begin with Tino Folgar, F-O-L-G-A-R, Spanish. He'll be sung in Flor Roja, a romanza from a zarzuela. And then we go to Renato Zanelli. Renato Zanelli was Chilean. That's a stage name. And he began as a baritone and then moved into the dramatic tenor repertory. We'll hear him in Dio mi potevi from Otello. Quite a combo.

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a light lyrical tenor, maybe even a leggero tenor, Tino Folgar, Flor Roja, absolutely gorgeous. And then the dramatic tenor Renato Zanelli in Dio mi potevi scagliar from Otello. So, the artist is the tenor Luis Sacchi, S-A-G-I hyphen, Vela.

What we just heard was Ghost Riders in the Sky, sung in Spanish. Now, let's play some more material for you. Three items. We begin with an oldie, Ramon Blanchart, B-L-A-N-C-H-A-R-T, a Catalan baritone, Averla Tanto Amato from L'Africaine, or L'Africana of Meyerbeer. Then we'll go to mezzo Belén Amparan, Mexican singer, and we'll hear her in Voce di Donna, Cheika's aria from Gioconda. And then I did find that misplaced couplets of Don Hilarion, the elderly man who's obsessed with young women, sung by Rafael Castejón.

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1: Well, we had another item out of order again, obviously, but what we did play was Ramon Blanchard, Averla Tanto Amato from L'Africana, Rafael Castajón in the couplets of Don Ilarion from Doña Francisquita, and finally Belén Amparan, first two singers Spanish, the last Mexican, in Voce di Donna from Gioconda. Let's go now to the amazing Queen of Staccati, Maria Galvani. We'll hear her in the Queen of the Night aria. 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

0: Maria Galvani, Did I Lie? It's quite amazing, isn't it? From The Magic Flute, sung in Italian. An oldie. Let's go now to 1912. Here's another set on Marston. The Edison Trials, voice edition cylinders of 1912 to 1913. We'll hear La Gloria de Costa Rica. The Glory of Costa Rica, tenor Manuel Salazar, Que la mi creda, from La Fanciulla del West, of Puccini.
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Edison had usually the best sound of any of the people making records in those early days, and that indicates it's true. Manuel Salazar in Quella Mi Creda. Let's go now to a Catalan soprano, Graciela Pareto, A Mi Credea from Sonambula, and then we'll follow that up with a Mexican tenor, Carlos Mejia, M-E-J-I-A, in Eco Ridente from The Barber of Seville.

0: We've just heard two oldies. First, Graciela Pareto in A Non Credea from Sonnambula, and then from the Barbara Sibille, we heard Carlos Mejia in Echo Ridente. This is Doug Fox, host of Fine Arts Radio's Evening at the Opera. Tonight we've looked at great Hispanic singers. And you know, we played a lot of singers and a lot of great material, but I've got another 100 left on my list that we didn't get to, so we'll have to do it again sometime. And now, stay tuned, because the music never stops on Fine Arts Radio.
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0: That is music by a Dutch, well, he was probably best known as a pianist in his day, but composer Hans Henkemans, H-E-N-K-E-M-A-N-S. And that is undoubtedly his best known piece. It was recorded both, as we heard it there, and also by the Royal Concertgebouw at one point. But that recording was with Dick de Reus, violin, and the Netherlands Radio Philharmonic, conducted by Jean Fournet, the Violin Concerto from 1948 by Hans Henkemans. It's interesting to note that he was not only an accomplished composer and pianist and teacher, he was also a noted psychiatrist. But he went further than just focusing on psychiatry in general. He actually...
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0: Although his name was obscure for centuries, the piece we're going to hear now has brought this composer back to the fore a bit. His name is Johann Pachelbel, and yes, he is known for this piece, the Canon and Gigue in D major. We will hear a piece based on it, in fact, quite a spoof take on it in just a moment. Right now, the Guildhall String Ensemble with this by Pachelbel.

Those two pieces together, the Canon and Gigue by Johann Pachelbel of the German Baroque, and performed there by the Guildhall String Ensemble. My name is Peter Van de Graaff. In just a few minutes, I'm going to share with you a symphony by a Finnish composer, not Sibelius, but his contemporary Erkki Mälartin. A real discovery awaiting you. Right now, a spoof take on the Pachelbel Canon. It's with the Los Angeles Guitar Quartet, and it's called the Pachelbel Loose Canon. Here it is.

0: one of the few times you'll hear a fade out in classical music. That's a it's kind of a Caribbean take on the Pachelbel canon. The Los Angeles Guitar Quartet performing there, and they called that the Pachelbel Loose Canon.
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0: A canon, by the way, is another word for a round. So sort of like row, row, row your boat. One part starts, the other parts continue, playing exactly the same music, but a different time. Here is another example of a canon. It is one of the Etudes Opus 26 by a woman named Louise Farranque. A 19th century pianist, composer, teacher, Maria Strategu, plays it.

A Canon, an etude by Louise Farranque. I'm going to go a bit out on a limb here and say that if this composer, our next composer, had not been born around the same time as Sibelius, he would be much better known today, but he's vastly overshadowed by the great Finnish composer. His name is Erkki Mellartin. Last name is spelled M-E-L-A-R-T-I-N. He studied in Germany with a friend of Brahms named Robert Fuchs. He wrote six symphonies, most famously. He was strongly influenced by Sibelius, but I think his symphonies are wonderful, and I'm eager to share this with you. It's a symphony number 4 of the 6, subtitled The Summer Symphony. We have a Finnish ensemble here, the Tampere Philharmonic, and Leonid Green is the conductor. Music of Mellartin.

Conductor Leonid Green leading the Tampere Philharmonic Orchestra in that Symphony No. 4 by the Finnish composer Erkki Mellartin. He gave that a subtitle, calling it the Summer Symphony. Which brings us to one of the summer dreams by American composer Amy Beach.

0: the piano duo Genova and Dimitrov performing that music from Summer Dreams by Amy Beach. We heard the second of the collection, and it's called Robin Redbreast.
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0: I hope that you're doing well. I hope that you will allow me the opportunity of sharing some music with you. I'm Peter Van de Graaff, and we have a couple of pieces here by a French composer named Joseph Canteloube. He is best known for his arrangements, not compositions, but arrangements of songs from southern France, from a region called the Auvergne. And this is one of the best known. It's a shepherd's song, By l'Hérault, it's called. And Véronique Jean is the soprano here with the Lille National Orchestra, conducted by Jean-Claude Casadesus.

very dreamy music from one of the Songs of the Auvergne sets, arranged from songs from southern France, by Joseph Canteloube. It's called Bailleraud, and that was sung by soprano Véronique Jean. Although best known for the Songs of the Auvergne, Joseph Canteloube wrote other music, and that includes this. It's called Rustique, Rustic Pieces for Wind Trio. They're played by Chicago Chamber Musicians.

Chicago Chamber Musicians members performing Rustique, Rustic Pieces, for wind trio by Joseph Canteloube. Canteloube studied with Vincent Dandy, who studied with this composer, César Franck, and this is a symphonic poem of his, inspired by the winds, called Les Éolides. Here is the BBC Philharmonic, conducted by Jean-Pascal Tortelier.

inspired by a poem by Le Comte de Lille. That's music by César Franck about the winds of Les Éolides, BBC Philharmonic, conducted by Jean-Pascal Tortelier. And this is an entr'acte from the opera Les Boreades by Jean-Philippe Rameau, describing winds blowing, Collegium 1704, led by Václav Lux.

0: winds depicted musically in that excerpt from Les Boreades, late opera by Jean-Philippe Rameau, from a complete recording of the opera with Václav Lux conducting and leading Collegium 1704.
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0: Here now is a violin concerto by the Polish violinist composer of the 19th century and by all accounts one of the greatest of his time, Henryk Wieniawski. It's the second of his concertos and the best known of them all as well. Julian Rachlin is the violinist, joined by the Israel Philharmonic, conducted by Zubin Mehta.

One great violinist paying tribute to another great violinist, as that music was dedicated to the Spanish composer Pablo de Sarasate, but written by the Polish violinist-composer Henryk Wieniawski. Violin Concerto No. 2 with Julian Rachlin Violin, the Israel Philharmonic, Zubin Mehta. Wieniawski had a very talented daughter. She went by the pen name of Poldovsky, so that she could earn her own way in the world and not depend on her father's name. Here's a song by Poldovsky.

0: Laurelyn Kolb and Don McMahon performing a song called Columbine by the daughter of Henryk Wieniawski, went by the name of Poldovsky.
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0: One of the three essays by Samuel Barber awaiting you in just a few minutes. Here is an essay by Jeffrey Kaufman. He also called it a berceuse or cradle song. Shiona White plays horn with an orchestra led by Kyle Rittenour.

Kyle Rittenour conducted that cradle song or essay by American Jeffrey Kaufman. I'm Peter Van de Graaff. The main work ahead will be a four-hand piano sonata by a composer from Liechtenstein named Josef Rheinberger. American music right now. And on three occasions in his lifetime, Samuel Barber wrote essays for orchestra. We'll hear the second of them, and David Zinman leads the Baltimore Symphony.

Music from 1942 by American composer Samuel Barber and the second of his three essays for orchestra, David Zinman and the Baltimore Symphony. Some more American music. This is by William Grant Stilnow, dating from 1962, and these are called Vignettes. They're scored for Winds, and we hear members of Sierra Winds.

few members of Sierra Winds playing that music by William Grant Still called Vignettes. And a bit more by William Grant Still, taking us way back to 1918, last music from 1962. This is A Dance.

0: That was the Royal Scottish National Orchestra of Lana Eisenberg conducting a dance by American composer William Grant Still.
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0: This is the only composer I've ever heard of from Liechtenstein, the tiny alpine country in Europe. His name is Josef Rheinberger. He was famous as a great teacher. He taught Wilhelm Furtwängler. He taught Engelbert Humperdinck, Ermanno Wolf Ferrari. He taught several American composers, including George Whitefield Chadwick and Horatio Parker. Here is the four-hand piano sonata by this prolific composer, Josef Rheinberger, and it's performed by Dana Müller, piano, and Gary Steigerwald, second pianist.

When we think of dance music associated with Baroque opera, we think of the operas from France first and foremost, but there we have some ballet music from Act 3 of Alcina by George Frederick Handel. English Baroque soloists and conductor John Elliott Gardner. A little more by Handel here. A set of variations on a theme, and the meaning of this remains obscure. It's called the Harmonious Blacksmith. This was originally part of his harpsichord suite number 5, but it's been transcribed here for brass quintet, and we hear the New Mexico Quintet.

0: New Mexico Brass Quintet performing the Harmonious Blacksmith Variations by George Frederick Handel.
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0: Who composed that music for the harpsichord? It's part of his suite number 5 in E. Speaking of blacksmiths and music, here is the Song of the Blacksmith, and this is part of the suite for band number 2 by Gustav Holst. He once arranged this for chorus, but here it is as arranged for winds with the Eastman Wind Ensemble conducted by Frederick Fennell.

Song of the Blacksmith, part of the 1911 Suite for Military Band No. 2 by Gustav Holst. Another set of variations on a theme now, the theme being the very famous Folias de España, an anonymous tune. You'll probably recognize it. And the variations and fugue on that theme are by Mexican composer Manuel Ponce. Here is guitarist Oscar Guilla.

That huge work for solo guitar by the Mexican composer Manuel Ponce is called Variations in Fugue on La Folías de España, Oscar Gilia guitar. Here's a mazurka by Ole Olsen.

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0: Let's hear some music of Bach. A few selections. I'm Peter Van de Graaff, by the way, and later on, Carl Nielsen's Fourth Symphony, The Inextinguishable. First, from Cantata number 131, Aus der Tiefe, From the Depths Have I Cried Unto Thee, O Lord. This is conducted by Nicholas Arnoncourt.

opening chorus from the cantata number 131, Aus der Tiefe, out of the depths have I cried unto thee, O Lord. That was Nicholas Arnoncourt conducting Vienna Concertus Musicus and the Tölz Boys Choir from their recordings of all the Bach sacred cantatas on the Teldec label. Peter Van de Graaff is my name. We have some Bach right now. And then one of the symphonies by Carl Nielsen. Here is Robert Woolley performing on the harpsichord with the Purcell Quartet and an F minor harpsichord concerto. It's listed as the number 5 often by Bach.

Robert Woolley played the harpsichord solo part with the Purcell Quartet, and we heard some music by Johann Sebastian Bach, his fifth harpsichord concerto in F minor, the BWV 1056. Now we're going to go to the harpsichord concerto BWV 1057 and hear just the last movement as arranged for saxophone ensemble by the man who performs all the saxophone parts here. His name is Dave Camwell.

Dave Camwell performing his own transcription of the final movement of Bach's sixth harpsichord concerto, the BWV 1057. And on that multi-track recording, Dave Camwell playing all the saxophone parts. This is called Die Liebe, Love, by Franz Schubert.

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0: Music from 1916 now by Carl Nielsen. It's called The Inextinguishable Symphony, Symphony No. 4, because the composer attached a little subtitle to the piece, a little motto on the published score, which says, "Music is life, and like it, inextinguishable." We're going to listen to a performance by the Chicago Symphony Orchestra, and Jean Martineau is the conductor, 1966 recording.

The Chicago Symphony Orchestra, led by Jean Martineau, 1966 recording of Carl Nielsen's Symphony No. 6, The Inextinguishable. Here's something by another Danish composer who was about 15 years older than Carl Nielsen, Peter Erasmus Langemüller. He mostly wrote songs, and here's one of them, Sulamit's Song on the Mountaintop.

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2: Good morning, I'm Gary Girard, and this is Morning Classics. Thanks for joining me. Music coming up by Johann Stamitz and Jan Ladislav Dusek, as well as little-known composers Anton Heberle and Lennox Barclay. First, a work for the piano from 1788 by Dusek. We hear Frederick Marvin perform the Sonata in G Major, number 51.

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0: Anton Haberle was a little-known German composer and flutist who was the inventor of the Zakan, or Chakan, a keyed recorder. His compositions range from sonatas and small duets to a concertino with string trio and two horns, and this Fantasia for soprano flute. The music of Anton Haberle, performed on the recorder by Michaela Petrie.

Michaela Petry played the recorder in that performance of Anton Heberle's Fantasia. Music to ease you into another day on Morning Classics. Now music by another lesser known, the English composer Lennox Berkeley, born in 1903. His serenade for strings was composed in 1938 and 39, and it was Berkeley's first successful breakthrough. He had been a student of Nadia Boulanger in Paris, and we hear the French influence in this work. Berkeley's Serenade for Strings. Here's the English String Orchestra.

Lovely music by Lennox Barkley, his serenade for strings, William Boughton, and the English String Orchestra. Now here's a change of pace, the Symphony in E-flat Major Opus 11 No. 3 by Johann Stamitz. Donald Armstrong conducts the New Zealand Chamber Orchestra.

0: The New Zealand Chamber Orchestra played the Symphony in E-flat Major Opus 11, No. 3 by Stamatz. 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
0: Good morning. Gary Girard welcoming you to another hour of Morning Classics. Music coming up by composers from Italy, England, and France, two of them from the modern era, one from the Baroque period, Pietro Antonio Locatelli, an Italian violinist and composer who is perhaps best known for his group of 12 violin concerti, first published in 1721. Here's Rodolfo Bonucci conducting the Santa Cecilia Chamber Orchestra with Locatelli's Concerto No. 8 in E minor.

0: We've been listening to music by Pietro Antonio Locatelli. We heard his Concerto No. 8 in E minor, performed by the Santa Cecilia Chamber Orchestra. The conductor was Rodolfo Banucci. And you're listening to Morning Classics. Gary Gerard with you. I want to remind you that this program is made possible by the Corporation for Public Broadcasting.
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0: Well, we've been in the Baroque era. Let's move on to the modern period. And coming up in a bit, you'll hear one of the lesser-known works of the French composer Paul Dukas. First, it's a work of the British composer Lawrence Ashmore. We're all familiar with Vivaldi's Four Seasons. Ashmore has his own Four Seasons, folk song arrangements created for clarinetist Richard Stolzmann in 1989. And he'll be performing this work in just a moment. This piece corresponds to the four movements of a symphony or suite. Along with folk songs, Ashmore uses material of his own, and in some sections, the soloist is invited to improvise. We'll hear the Guildhall String Ensemble. The clarinetist is Richard Stolzmann, and we begin with Spring.

The soloist was Richard Stolzmann, performing with the Guildhall String Ensemble, Lawrence Ashmore's Four Seasons. Here on Morning Classics, where we like to bring you music to help you get off to a good start every morning. Here's our other modern work by Paul Dukas. In the early part of the 20th century, following the immense success of his orchestral work, The Sorcerer's Apprentice, Dukas completed two complex and technically demanding large-scale works for solo piano. One was his Piano Sonata, which was dedicated to Camille Saint-Saëns, and the other, which is the one we'll hear, Variations, Interlude, and Finale on a theme by Rameau. Critics discerned an influence of Beethoven in this work. See what you think. The performer is Grant Johannesson.

0: That was one of the lesser-known works by Paul Dukas, Variations, Interlude, and Finale on a Theme by Rameau, performed for us by pianist Grant Johannesson. It's music for you on Morning Classics, Baroque and Beyond. We bring you a wide variety of classical music every morning. Thanks for joining us on our musical journey today.
1: The symphony became the chief vehicle of orchestral music in the late 18th century, and from the time of Beethoven, came to be regarded as its highest and most exalted form. I'm quoting from the Grove Dictionary of Music. 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
0: Gary Girard with you for Morning Classics. The music in this hour ranges from the Baroque era all the way to the year 1944. And that's where we begin, with Leonard Bernstein's music for the ballet, Fancy Free. We'll hear him conducting the New York Philharmonic. It's music that's full of fun, joy, wistfulness, brashness, and innocence.

Well, I hope you were toe-tapping or moving about to that music for the ballet Fancy Free by Leonard Bernstein, who led the New York Philharmonic in that performance. He wrote about it, "From the moment the action begins, with the sound of a jukebox wailing behind the curtain, the ballet is strictly wartime America, 1944. Music for you on Morning Classics, where we very much appreciate your company. Now, looking ahead, we will have a lovely piano sonata by Muzio Clementi. You will not want to miss it. Right now, we go back to the Baroque era, music by Johann Heinrich Schmelzer and Johann Stamitz. We begin with one of the six orchestral trios from Opus 1 by Johann Stamitz. This is number 5 in A, and it's played by Musica Eterna Bratislava.

0: That was one of the six orchestral trios from Opus 1 by Johann Stamitz. And it was Musica Eterna Bratislava with his orchestral trio number 5 in A here on Morning Classics. This program is made possible by the Corporation for Public Broadcasting.
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0: Here's a work of Johann Heinrich Schmelzer, who was an Austrian composer and violinist of the middle Baroque era. Schmelzer was one of the most important violinists of the period and an important influence on later German and Austrian composers for the violin. He was the leading Austrian composer of his generation. Jean Lehmann is the violinist with Charlotte Nediger at the organ, and we hear the Sonata No. 3 by Johann Heinrich Schmelzer.

The violinist was Jean Lamont, the organist Charlotte Nettiger, for that Sonata No. 3 by Johann Heinrich Schmelzer. Music on Morning Classics. Good morning to you again, Gary Girard here, and hoping you're very much enjoying this music. I'm enjoying bringing it to you. Here's that lovely piano sonata I mentioned earlier by Muzio Clementi, who was one of the outstanding composers of the classical period. He was influenced by Scarlatti's harpsichord school and Haydn's classical school, and was a notable influence on Beethoven and Chopin. Let's hear Pietro Spada with Clementi's Sonata in E-flat Major, Opus 23.

0: Clementi's Piano Sonata No. 3 in E has just been played for us by Pietro Spada. I'm Gary Girard. Thanks for being with us today on Morning Classics.
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Pianist Jeno Jando with a performance of Beethoven's Bagatelle No. 2 in C major from Opus 33. And just like that, Wednesday Morning Classics is underway. I'm Michael Salet. It's a pleasure to be your host this morning. I hope your day is off to a good start. A surprise, if you want to call it that, from Antonio Vivaldi. We have him twice in this hour. So there's music from Matthew Locke and Gioacchino Rossini. Let's continue with the music of J.S. Bach, his Concerto for Harpsichord and Strings in D major, BWV 1054. And just a caution, if it sounds a little bit like a Brandenburg Concerto or Concerti, well, the BWV numbers are very close. It's kind of from the same vintage. Trevor Pinnock leads the English concert, and he also plays harpsichord. J.S. Bach's Concerto for Harpsichord and Strings in D major.

harpsichordist Trevor Pinnock playing along with and conducting the English Concert in a performance of J.S. Bach's Concerto for Harpsichord and Strings in D Major, BWV 1054. On now to the first of two selections we have this hour from Antonio Vivaldi, his Concerto for Bassoon and Orchestra in E-flat Major, RV 483. The bassoonist is John Miller. He plays with the St. Mary's Chamber Players. Neville Mariner, before he was knighted, is the musical director.

0: Bassoonist John Miller performing Antonio Vivaldi's Concerto for Bassoon and Orchestra in E-flat major RV 483. Neville Mariner leading St. Mary's Chamber Players.
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0: Michael Salet with you for Wednesday Morning Classics. The music continues with something from a gentleman who lived from 1630 to 1677. He was a leading composer just prior to Henry Purcell. This is Matthew Locke we're speaking about. His music, well, music for His Majesty's Sagabutz and Cornets, a work in six movements, the London Baroque Brass Ensemble performed.

A performance by the London Baroque Brass Ensemble, the music from Matthew Locke, a gentleman who lived from 1630 to 1677, more than a few years ago. Music for His Majesty's Sagbutts and Cornets in six movements. And if you're thinking, sagbutt, I hear that word from time to time, what is it? Well, it goes back to medieval times. It's similar to a trombone, although it had a more delicate sound because the bore was a little smaller. So much for musical history. We move on now to Isaac Albéniz. His composition is Cuba, Capriccio from Suite Espagnole. Performing are two guitarists, Laura Altman and Michael Newman.

Cuba from Isaac Albeniz, Capriccio from Suite Espanol, Lauren Altman and Michael Newman, the guitarists. And we step over to the world of opera now for something from Gioacchino Rossini, in fact, from his 35th opera, Il Viaggio a Reims. This is the overture performed by the National Philharmonic Orchestra. Riccardo Chailly conducts.

The overture from Gioachino Rossini's 35th opera, Il Viaggio a Reims, Riccardo Chailly leading the National Philharmonic Orchestra. Well, we spoke about Antonio Vivaldi visiting us twice this hour, and so he does. The opening allegro from his Concerto for Two Trumpets, RV 537. Both trumpet players in this case happen to be Wynton Marsalis. Through the wizardry of electronic synchronization, he plays both Part 1 and Part 2. This is Vivaldi's opening allegro from Concerto for Two Trumpets, along with Wynton Marsalis, the English Chamber Orchestra led by Raymond Leopard.

0: The opening allegro from Vivaldi's Concerto for Two Trumpets, RV 537. Wynton Marsalis playing both parts 1 and 2. A little wizardry, as I was saying before, electronic synchronization. Raymond Leppard leading the English Chamber Orchestra.
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0: A very good morning. Michael Salet, pleased to be your host for Wednesday Morning Classics. I hope your day is off to a good start, and if you are just joining us, welcome. It is nice to have your company. Have you had your coffee, your tea? Well, in my house, sometimes it's hot chocolate, even as the weather gets a little warmer. Let me ask you a question. Have you heard of Beethoven for Three? Become somewhat popular in recent years. Well, this hour we start with Mozart for Four. Mozart's Symphony No. 35, often referred to as the Haffner, it dates to 1782. This is a transcription by Johann Nepomuk Hummel. He lived from 1778 to 1837, so basically after Mozart. The work is for a chamber ensemble, and in this case, an organization with a very clever name, the Parlor Philharmonic. Four musicians, Mark Kroll, forte piano, John Solom, traverso, which is a Baroque wooden flute, Carol Lieberman, violin, and Arthur Fiacco is the cellist for Mozart's Symphony No. 35, performed by four musicians.

Mozart's Symphony No. 35, a commissioned work, which is how it got its name, the Haffner. It was the Haffner family, a wealthy family of Salzburg, Austria, who had commissioned Mozart. Coincidentally, Mozart, well, he was born in Salzburg, Austria. It was the Pauler Philharmonic performing. This was a work transcribed by Johann Nepomuk Hummel, and there were only four musicians in that performance. Mark Kroll, forte piano, John Solom, traverso, a wooden flute, Carol Lieberman, violin, and Arthur Fiacco, cello. And from Mozart, we move on to Sergei Prokofiev. From his opera-worn piece, this is Since I Met You Waltz. The Kansas City Philharmonic is led by Hans Schwieger.

0: Hans Schrieger leading the Kansas City Philharmonic in a performance of Sergei Prokofiev's Since I Met You Waltz from War and Peace Opera.
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0: We continue now with Wednesday Morning Classics. I'm Michael Salet. This is music of Tommaso Albinoni, his Oboe Concerto, Opus 9, Number 2, for oboe, strings, and continuo. Heinz Holliger is featured on the oboe E Musici Performs.

Music by Tommaso Albinoni, his Oboe Concerto Opus 9, Number 2, scored for oboe, strings, and continuo. I Musici performing Heinz Hollinger, the featured oboist. And on now to music of Camille Saint-Saëns, something called Romance, Opus 36. This is from a wonderful album released just a few years ago by the duo of Catherine Stott Piano and Yo-Yo Ma Cello. The CD is entitled Merci.

I think lovely is the right word to describe that, from Camille Saint-Saëns' Romance, Opus 36, the duo of Catherine Stott Piano and Yo-Yo Ma Cello performing. We change things up just a bit here, and we go on to work by an anonymous composer. The work dates back to the late 16th century, perhaps around 1580. It's called The Scots March. This is music of early Scotland. The Baltimore Consort perform.

Music of Early Scotland, The Scots March, an anonymous work from the late 16th century performed by the Baltimore Consort. Percy Grainger, well, he's well known in many circles for being one who was a student of and an accumulator of British folk songs. This particular work perhaps doesn't quite fit that bill, but it's called Mock Morris. It was inspired by a London music hall song very popular in its day, Always Merry and Bright. Frederick Fennell leads the Eastman Rochester Pops Orchestra.

0: From Percy Grainger, Mock Morris, a work inspired by the London Music Hall song Always Merry and Bright. Frederick Fennell leading the Eastman Rochester Pops Orchestra.
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0: And if you are just tuning in, welcome. This is Wednesday Morning Classics. I'm Michael Salad. It's a pleasure to be your host and share some time and music with you. We start this hour with, well, two firsts of a kind. The music is by Nikolai Rimsky-Korsakov, his Symphony No. 1. That's first number one. It's opus number one, but it is also considered a work to be the first true Russian symphony, as it is based on Russian folk and oriental melodies as opposed to the Germanic style and theme that was often used. Andrei Anchaninov is the conductor. The St. Petersburg State Symphony Orchestra performs, again, Rimsky-Korsakov Symphony No. 1.

Andrei Anachanov leading the St. Petersburg State Symphony Orchestra in a performance of Rimsky-Korsakov's Symphony No. 1. It dates from the early 1860s. It was revised about 20 years later in 1884. The most important thing, I think, for many people is it is considered to be the first truly Russian symphony, as it was based on Russian folk and Oriental melodies. Now for something completely different, we move across to the United States, in fact, for Florence B. Price. This is Dances in the Canebrakes. It's a work in three parts: Nimble Feet, Tropical Noon, and Silk Hat and Walking Cane. This was composed in the last year of her life in 1953. Jenny Slotschiver is the pianist.

0: The music of Florence Price, Dances in the Canebrakes, Nimble Feet, Tropical Noon, Silk Hat, and Walking Cane, from 1953, sadly the year that she passed. Jenny Slotshiver, the pianist.
1: Hi, friends. This is H. William Stein. I want to talk to you about a problem that I think is affecting too many people today. That problem? Not listening to my show, Turntable 4-1. But there is hope, and you can help. Here is how. First, join me Saturday nights for 2 hours of great jazz vocals. Then, while you're listening to the music, be sure to sing or dance or tap your feet loudly. Undoubtedly, people will then ask you, "What are you listening to?" Then, seal the deal by telling them it's Turntable 4-1. Yes, together we can eliminate the vexing problem of people not listening to Turntable 4-1 Saturday nights at 9. And after that, we can work on getting people to stay up late with me at 11 for an hour of round midnight jazz Saturday nights here on Fine Arts Radio.
0: You're tuned to Wednesday Morning Classics. I'm Michael Salet, and this next music is from Antonin Dvorak, Mein Heim, Mein Home, a symphonic overture performed by the BBC Philharmonic Orchestra. Steven Gunzenhauser is the conductor.

Mein Heim, a symphonic overture, My Home, if you prefer, in English. That was music of Antonin Dvorak, Stephen Gunzenhauser leading the BBC Philharmonic Orchestra. This next work, well, if you wanted to find some controversy, this might be a place to look. Nobody is accusing anybody of plagiarism or perhaps copying, although comedians always say that copying or stealing a joke is the greatest part of flattery or something along those lines. Niccolo Paganini's Caprice No. 7 in E minor, which is a part written from the 24 caprices, all for solo violin. The word is that this particular caprice is very similar to a caprice written by Pietro Locatelli about 80 years earlier. Not identical, but particularly similar. The violinist is Itzhak Perlman. This is Paganini's Caprice No. 7 in A minor.

Well, if you happen to be a Pietro Locatelli fan, did that work sound familiar? From Niccolo Paganini, his Caprice No. 7 in A minor for solo violin, Itzhak Perlman featured. And now on to music of Mike Maurer. This is Tango del Fuego. This was intentionally written to feature James Galway on the flute. A string quartet performs. They are not named. And at the same time, an accordionist is named. His name is Alan Dunn. Mike Maurer's Tango del Fuego.

Music of Mike Maurer, Tango del Fuego, featuring James Galway flute, a string quartet of no name, and Alan Dunn on accordion. Turning our attention now to a performance by pianist Murray Pariah, this is from Robert Schumann, Papillon, Butterflies, Opus 2, Number 11, written in 1831. Schumann was 21 years old at the time, and there are, in fact, 12 pieces in the opus. This is the 11th.

0: pianist Murray Pariah with Robert Schumann's Papillon, Butterflies.
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0: You're tuned to Wednesday Morning Classics. I'm Michael Salet, your host. It is a pleasure to have your company. I hope your day is off to a good start. I'm certainly enjoying the music. I enjoy bringing it to you, and we're going to just continue doing that right now. We turn to British composer Benjamin Britten. Sadly, the opera Gloriana was a failure, at least as far as the audience is concerned, and that dates back to 1953. However, there is a musical suite that seems to endure, and within that suite there are the courtly dances. William Boughton leads the English Symphony Orchestra in a performance of Britten's The Courtly Dances.

The Courtly Dances, music from the musical suite Opus 53A of Benjamin Britten's Gloriana Opera, William Boughton leading the English Symphony Orchestra. Well, if ever there was a crowd pleaser, this probably would have to be it.

the excitement of George Enescu's Romanian Rhapsody, number one in A major. The Monte Carlo Philharmonic Orchestra, they were led by Lawrence Foster. On now to music of Astor Piazzolla. Yes, of course, a tango. This is in two movements, an andante and an allegro. Yo-Yo Ma cello, Catherine Stott piano, Nesta Marconi bandoneon, along with a whole bunch of studio musicians. Let's have a listen to Tango Suite by Piazzolla.

0: Musical director Jorge Colandrel, well, he had some pretty talented people underneath his baton. Yo-Yo Ma cello, Catherine Stott piano, Nestor Marconi bandoneon, and a whole bunch of studio musicians performing Astor Piazzolla's Tango Suite.
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0: I'm Michael Salet, and I am pleased to be your host as Wednesday morning classics continue. Music now of Jean-Marie Leclerc, his Sonata No. 2 in B-flat major, Opus 4. This work dates back to 1730, London Baroque, perform.

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And we continue now with music of Igor Stravinsky from Petrushka. We have the Russian Dance, the North Wind Quintet perform.

A fun little piece of music from Igor Stravinsky, the Russian dance from Petrushka, performing the North Wind Quintet. And something we don't do an awful lot of on Wednesday morning classics, how about some opera? Vocal opera, not instrumental opera, from Giuseppe Verdi's Rigoletto. This is Cara Nome. Reri Grist is the soprano. She sings along with the orchestra and chorus of the Rome Opera House. Francesco Molinari Predelli is the conductor.

soprano Rary Grist singing Caro Nome from Verdi's Rigoletto. And we're going to wrap up this edition of Wednesday Morning Classics with a selection that was, well, it was chosen by the newest member of my household. His name is Teddy. Perhaps you can think something more about Teddy when you hear this selection from George Gershwin, Walking the Dog. Richard Hawley is featured on the clarinet. The Cincinnati Pops Orchestra is led by Eric Hunzel. Do stay tuned. Afternoon Classics is next.

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Garrick Olson at the piano. Four Mazurkas by Frédéric Chopin. The Four Mazurkas were from the Opus 33. I'm Susan Prince with you. Michael's gone off to walk the dog, right? Uh-huh, and I'm here to bring you some music by Carl Maria von Weber right now. His clarinet concerto, performed by soloist Sabine Meyer with a Dresden Staatskapelle, led by Herbert Blumstedt.

0: Herbert Blumstedt conducting the Staatskapelle Dresden in that performance of the clarinet concerto by Carl Maria von Weber with a marvelous clarinetist, Sabine Meyer, at the helm. I'm Susan Prince with you. Coming up, some dance music by Gabriel Pernet.
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0: As I said, we have some ballet music now, and the composer, Gabriel Pernet, said, although it's completely original, I'm quoting, he calls it new wine in old bottles. How about that? The Ballet du Corps is a pastiche, albeit of high order. In this performance, the chamber music Palm Beach is performing it.

As the title suggests, it's a ballet of the High Court, the Ballet du Cour, by Gabriel Pierney. And it's in the style that's ancient, but, as he said, it's new wine in old bottles. I like that. I'm Susan Prince with you. That was, as I said, by Gabriel Pierney, the Ballet du Cour, the chamber music of Palm Beach, performing. Now we have a bit, just a little tiny bit, of Fanny Mendelssohn's March from Das Jahr, the year.

0: pianist Charlotte Mueller with a short march by Fanny Mendelssohn, known as Just a March from Das Jahr, the year, a larger work written by Fanny Mendelssohn. I'm Susan Prince with you, and we have yet to come in this afternoon's program. We have some Bizet, Joseph Boulogne, Chevalier de Saint-Georges, he's coming up a bit later, some Hummel, and some Mozart. More to come, more lovely music to come.
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0: Mozart put all of the richness of his music into his last symphony, the Symphony No. 41. It's filled with richness. In this performance, which is live, you'll hear the Boston Symphony Orchestra, James Levine conducting Symphony No. 41 in C, the Jupiter Symphony of Mozart.

0: Coming to us from Symphony Hall in Boston, Massachusetts, James Levine leading the Boston Symphony Orchestra, Mozart's Symphony No. 41. He poured all of his works, generous musical knowledge into that last symphony of his. I'm Susan Prince. Coming up, we have a bit of Hummel to look forward to, but first a message.
1: 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Summer officially begins next Sunday, so I've assembled a host of warm weather tunes to play for you on this week's edition of the Broadway Songbook. 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I hope you'll tune in Saturday at 3:30 p.m. on WMNR.
0: So this Hummel that we're about to hear is the Rondo Brilliant for violin and piano. Luigi Bianchi, violin, Aldo Orvieto, piano. Johann Nepomuk Hummel's music on Fine Arts Radio.

0: That was the Rondo Brilliant for violin and piano by Johann Nepomuk Hummel. Luigi Bianchi violin and Aldo Orvieto piano. Coming up, we're going to celebrate Juneteenth with the music of Joseph Boulogne, de Chevalier de Saint-Georges, after a message.
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0: As I said, on Friday, Juneteenth will be celebrated. And so I thought I would play this lovely work, this violin concerto by Joseph Boulogne, who was known as the Chevalier de Saint-Georges. The pictures of this gentleman are absolutely gorgeous. He was tall, he was slender, and he looked beautiful in his uniforms and in his fencing outfits. That's what he was well known for, being a wonderful fencer. Anyway, here is the violin concerto in G major, the Opus 2, number 1. The performance is by the Avenir Foundation Lucerne.

0: Miroslav Vilimek, soloist with the Pilsen Radio Symphony Orchestra. The Violin Concerto No. 1, written in 1773 by Joseph Boulogne, Chevalier de Saint-Georges. He was sometime considered the Black Mozart of his time. I'm Susan Prince. More message, a message, and then more music by Amy Beach.
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0: Now for some theme and variations by Amy Beach. This is the Prism's Chamber Music Ensemble performing Theme and Variations, Opus 80 of Amy Beach.

Some Theme and Variations by Amy Beach, played by the Prism's Chamber Ensemble. I'm going to leave you with some of the Dolly Suite of Gabriel Fauré. This is Katia and Marielle Lebec, playing two sisters, playing two pianos.

0: sisters Katia and Marielle Lebec, with a bit of Gabriel Fauré's Dolly Sweet, a berceuse, a miaou. I don't sound quite like a cat, do I? Le Jardin, the Garden of Dolly, and ending with a kitty waltz, kitty vals. Katia and Marielle Lebec right here on Fine Arts Radio. I'm Susan Prince. Always a pleasure, my friends. 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
2: 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Wendell Rector with you for an hour of music featuring Mendelssohn and Mozart, among others. We'll begin with, I almost wanted to say teenage music, but it was written by Mendelssohn as a 12-year-old, one of these early string symphonies. He wrote six as a 12-year-old and six more before he was 14. We're going to hear the second in D major, the two allegros, bookending a very expressive andante for a 12-year-old writer. And the allegros are high-spirited and scintillating, just as the preteen imagination is. We're going to hear Ross Popel conducting the London Festival Orchestra of Musical Mendelssohn on Fine Arts Radio.

Ross Popel conducted the London Festival Orchestra music from the pen and the mind of a 12-year-old Felix Mendelssohn from a Musical Heritage Society compact disc recording. You're listening to Afternoon Classics. My name is Wendell Rector. Delighted to be with you. I hope you are enjoying the music. We're going to turn down to music of Mozart. What a nice guy Mozart was. In 1783, his friend Michael Haydn was unable, because of sickness, to complete a commission for violin duets for one of his patrons, and Mozart stepped in and wrote a couple of them for him. Isn't that nice? And allowed Haydn to pawn them off as his own. We're going to hear the first of those two, the duo for violin and viola in G major, Kerschel 423. Arthur Grumio is the violinist, the violist Arrigo Pellicia. I knew I could get that out. Music of Mozart on Fine Arts Radio.

The duo for violin and viola in G major, Kerschel 423, one of two of those duos for those two instruments written by Mozart for Michael Haydn. Arthur Grumio was the violinist and Arrigo Palizia was the violist from a Philips recording. Let's switch gears a bit now and go from chamber music to an orchestral work, and quite a bit later chronologically. Gustav Mahler wrote a massive symphony number 5, which enjoys a place in the repertoire of most orchestras. Also in orchestral repertoire is one movement, the fourth movement of that symphony, which often stands alone, the beautiful Adagietto. And it shall stand alone here, and indeed does on the CD from which we are taking this, Herbert von Karajan and the Berlin Philharmonic Orchestra, from a compact disc entitled Adagio. The Adagietto, the fourth movement of the Symphony No. 5 of Gustav Mahler.

0: Absolutely gorgeous music from Gustav Mahler, the Adagietto, the fourth movement from the Symphony No. 5. Herbert von Karajan conducted the Berlin Philharmonic Orchestra from a Deutsche Grammophon recording entitled Adagio.
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0: You're listening to Afternoon Classics, Wendell Rector with you. Many composers have been champions of national music, and Zoltán Koldai is not the least of them. He wrote several pieces in which he used folk tunes or folk dances in them. We're going to hear the Dances of Galanta today. Galanta is now a part of Slovakia, but it's a village, but was once a part of Hungary when Koldai lived there as a boy between 1885 and 1892. And he arranged several dances into a suite, which we'll hear right now. The Philharmonia Ungarica under Antal Doráty, Koldai's Dances of Galanta.

0: The Dances of Galanta, music of Zoltán Koldai. We heard the Philharmonia Ungarica, conducted by Antal Doraty from a London compact disc. This is Wendell Rector thanking you for joining me this hour and inviting you to stay tuned for more music here on the stations of Fine Arts Radio.
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0: And we're back with another hour of music. Wendell Rector with you. Offenbach, Fauré, and Respighi, among others, during this hour. The featured work will be Belki's Queen of Sheba, the orchestral suite from that ballet by Ottorino Respighi. We'll start with an overture from Offenbach, Wer, Wer. Eric Kunzel and the Cincinnati Pops.

The Wer Wer Overture, music of Jacques Offenbach from one of his comic operas. Eric Kunzel conducted the Cincinnati Pops Orchestra from an MMG compact disc. In 1931, Ottorino Respighi set out to write a ballet which celebrated the wonderful biblical legend of Solomon and Sheba. The ballet evokes the wondrous journey undertaken in 1000 BC by Belkis, who, in response to an imperial message from Solomon, the king of Israel, took a journey there to be united with him. The birds and the winds have told him that he is loved from afar by this beautiful young queen of the south, so he sends for her to come to his throne in order that he may render her honor and homage. And that he did, and other things as well, including a union with himself. We're going to hear the suite for orchestra from the complete ballet, The Dream of Solomon, War Dance, The Dance of Belkis at Dawn, and The Orgiastic Dance. The Philharmonia Orchestra, under the direction of Jeffrey Simon, Belkis, Queen of Sheba.

0: Jeffrey Simon and the Philharmonia Orchestra with The Story of Solomon and Sheba, as interpreted by Ottorino Respighi in his ballet Belkis, Queen of Sheba, the suite therefrom for orchestra. It's from a Musical Heritage Society disc.
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0: Wendell Rector with you on the stations of WMNR. Let's switch gears a bit from the orgiastic dance in Belkis, Queen of Sheba, and hear a couple of beautiful pieces by Gabriel Fauré. I don't think he wrote anything that wasn't beautiful, but I had to put that adjective in there. We're going to hear first the Pavane, Opus 50, very well-known piece of music. Sir Neville Mariner conducting the Academy of St. Martin in the Fields Orchestra and Chorus. And that is followed by the same group, minus the chorus, and plus William Bennett, flute, with the Fantasy for Flute and Strings, Opus 79. Music of Fauré on Fine Arts Radio.

Flutist William Bennett with the Academy of St. Martin in the Fields under Sir Neville Mariner. The Fantasy for Flute and Strings that was preceded by the same group of artists and with the addition of the Academy of St. Martin in the Fields Chorus and with the Pavane Opus 50. Both pieces of music written by Gabriel Fauré. George Butterworth was an English composer whose life was tragically cut short, as were so many, by action in the First World War. We're going to hear a orchestral rhapsody, which in its original setting was a song cycle called A Shropshire Lad, settings for A.E. Housman's verses. And the rhapsody that we're going to hear is taken for the most part from the first song in the cycle, The Loveliest of Trees. The English String Orchestra under William Boughton, A Shropshire Lad, music of George Butterworth.

Gorgeous music, a Shropshire Lad, music of George Butterworth, English composer. We'll be back in just a moment with a bit more music to end this hour on Fine Arts Radio. We'll close the hour with music from the 2001 motion picture, A Beautiful Mind, which was the story of that demented or prescient, depending on how you look at it, mathematician, music composed and conducted by James Horner. We'll hear Creating Governing Dynamics.

0: Music from the motion picture, A Beautiful Mind. The orchestra composed, the music was composed, the orchestra conducted by James Horner. The vocalist was Charlotte Church, this from a Decca recording. It's Wendell Rector, hoping that you enjoyed the music we've heard today and that you will join us again next time.
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Hello there, and welcome to Exploring Music. It's Bill McLaughlin here. We're going further in our 10th week of exploring the development of the symphonic form. Been doing this for 10 years now, and it's about time to get to the First Symphony of Dmitri Shostakovich, which was a phenomenon. Shostakovich wrote it when he was only 19 years old. Interesting family. He was very keen to point out that he was of Polish descent, at least on his father's side. I looked this up. In 1866, there was a Boleslav Shostakovich, completely different spelling, who was exiled to Siberia after an assassination attempt of the Russian Tsar, Tsar Alexander II. About 10 years later, Boleslav had a son who was born in exile there in Siberia. That son, named Dmitri, was allowed to come back to St. Petersburg to study at the university. And after graduation, Dmitri Shostakovich found work with Dmitri Mendeleev. Remember that name? Great Russian chemist, inventor of the periodic table. That Dmitri was the father of our composer, also named Dmitri, born in 1906 in the city of St. Petersburg. Then came war with the Germans. St. Petersburg won't do, so it became Petrograd in 1914. And in 1924, by the time young Dmitri Shostakovich was a student at the conservatory there, it was no longer Petrograd, it was Leningrad. And it stayed that way until 1991, when it went back to St. Petersburg. So that's some of the setup. When Shostakovich was studying at the conservatory, he was a brilliant pianist. I mean, really good, world class, and a wonderful composer. When it came time for Dmitri to graduate from the conservatory, one of his requirements was a composition. And this was no student composition. This was a full four-movement symphony over 30 minutes long. But there was a problem. He had no money to turn his manuscript into parts for the full orchestra. It takes a lot of money to pay a copyist to make all of those parts. Remember, this is before Xerox, before copying machines. Happily, someone at the conservatory took up a collection, paid a copyist, and the first performance was given May 17th, 1926. I want you to listen to about the first minute or so of this piece. See what kind of images it brings to your mind. And then I'll tell you what Shostakovich's aunt thought when she first heard it.

I always loved that B major chord there. I used to be a trombonist, so to play with that D sharp on top was great fun. That's the opening of Shostakovich's First Symphony. So, what did you think? Did it bring any images to your mind or any sort of dramatic action? I'll read you a little passage from Michael Steinberg's marvelous book on the symphony, and he writes that when the composer's aunt first heard this work at its American premiere by Leopold Stokowski in the Philadelphia Orchestra in 1928, she recognized in it many fragments that she had heard the young boy, Mitya, as they called him, from Dmitri. She had heard this young boy play it on the piano as a boy, some of them associated with, among other matters, La Fontaine's fable of the grasshopper and the ant, and others connected with Hans Christian Andersen's tale, The Little Mermaid. So Shostakovich, in his first symphony, is using those little fragments from his childhood. And what do you make of this piece getting played by Stokowski and the Philly Orchestra in 1928, just a couple years after it was premiered? Well, here's a wonderful story. At the premiere, which was terrific, with the Leningrad Philharmonic under the great conductor Nikolai Malko, one of the conductors visiting Russia at that time was the great Bruno Walter. And he was enchanted with the piece, and he took it back with him and performed it in Berlin, where it was heard by Leopold Stokowski, who took it to Philly. And within about 2 years, this piece was heard all over the world. I don't think this kid was old enough to buy a drink. Well, maybe in Leningrad. Let's hear the whole piece now. Big four-movement piece. In this performance, we hear a recording with Valery Gergiev conducting the Mariinsky Theater Orchestra, First Symphony of Dmitri Shostakovich. He completed it around Christmas time of 1925, and it was given its premiere in 1926. Here is Shostakovich's First Symphony.

0: Shostakovich's orchestral ingenuity is already highly developed. Such points as the passages for divided solo strings in the first and last movements, the piano writing in the scherzo, and the famous timpani solo in the finale being merely the most immediately noticeable instances. The slow movement in particular is evidence that at 18 and 19 years old, Shostakovich had much to say and much of astonishing depth. Every phrase is a heartening signal of the arrival on the scene of a new, eloquent, and personal voice. Words of Michael Steinberg from his marvelous book on the symphony, talking about this piece we just heard, written by a 19-year-old boy. The first symphony of Dmitri Shostakovich. Of course, Shostakovich went on to write another 14 symphonies and about as many string quartets. Shostakovich was one of the towering figures of music in the 20th century, and everybody knew it from that first performance in Leningrad, May of 1926, of the First Symphony. Hearing a work like the Shostakovich First Symphony in some sort of context is one of the most fascinating parts for me of this sort of study of symphonic literature we've been making over the last 10 years. Already this week, we've been hearing music of Alexander Scriabin, George Enescu, Karl Szymanowski, Zemlinsky, Mayakovsky, and they're all really good pieces. And then you come to Shostakovich 1, and you think, whew, just takes your breath away. You're tuned into Exploring Music. We are in our 10th week of exploring the world of the symphony. Drop us a line and let us know how you like this show, and suggest some more themes. It doesn't always have to be symphonies, although there are a lot more yet to come. So write to us via our website, exploringmusic.org.
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0: After the high drama of that Shostakovich symphony we just heard, I think we'd use a little change of pace. So let's go to England for one thing. A few years later, 1931 to 1935, we're going to hear the finale of William Walton's Symphony No. 1. And what's nice about this performance, it's an old recording, but the conductor is the composer. It's William Walton conducting the New Zealand Symphony Orchestra. Here's the finale of William Walton's Symphony No. 1, music first heard in a BBC performance, 1935.

still satisfying after all these years, isn't it? That was the composer conducting, William Walton, conducting the New Zealand Symphony Orchestra. We just heard the finale of Walton's Symphony No. 1, which was given its first performance by the BBC November 6, 1935, under the direction of the English conductor Hamilton Hardy. And Sir Hamilton came to the United States just a couple of months later and led the American premiere with the Chicago Symphony, January 23, 1936. So it's great to see that both the Shostakovich First Symphony and the Walton First Symphony got performances kind of across the globe within a very short period of the time they were composed. I'm sure a lot of American composers of that era listened to this piece. You know what it reminds me of? Do you know what this piece is? I'll play just a little of it. Ring a bell? It's music for a TV series, actually. Victory at Sea. It's Richard Rodgers. It's a wonderful tune. I grew up with it, and I still love it, of course. And I have to think that at some level of his subconscious, Richard Rodgers was channeling William Walton. Anyway, it's nice to think so. Well, that's all we can fit in for today. And in tomorrow's show, I think we'll come back across the Atlantic Ocean and see what was going on in the United States as we pursue our single-minded exploration of the symphonic form. Hope you can join us tomorrow.

0: Exploring Music is produced by Sydney Gillard at WFMT in Chicago and produced and engineered by Bill Sigmund at Digital Island Studios here in New York City. Our production assistants are Ella Pinsloop, Eric Opland, Adela Skoronsky, and Weston Williams. Rebecca Neistat is the WFMT production and syndication manager. 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I'm Bill McLaughlin. 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
3: Good evening and welcome. This is Evening Classics. I'm Diana Blaze. I'm so glad you could join me this evening. We're going to Britain with the music of E.J. Moran to begin this hour and his Overture for a Mask. E.J. Moran wrote mostly in the first half of the 20th century, and this he wrote to entertain troops during World War II. Here's the Ulster Orchestra, directed by Vernon Handley.

Vernon Handley with the Ulster Orchestra performed The Overture for a Mask of E.J. Moran. Russian composer Anatol Liadov, late romantic, lived from 1855 to 1914. He had a thing about the supernatural and also tone poems about nature. He actually specialized in a smaller orchestral form, which he surpassed at. One of those pieces is this one, From the Apocalypse, his Opus 66. We'll hear a performance by the Symphony Orchestra of Russia under Veronika Dudarova.

Veronika Dudarova and the Symphony Orchestra of Russia in their performance of From the Apocalypse by Anatole Liadov.

Another Russian composer, Reinhold Glier, was also very adept at writing accessible melodic music. He lived right up till 1956, and that served him well because he was one of the few who stayed out of trouble with the Soviet authorities during those terrible years in the early 20th century. Well, his last work was a violin concerto in the key of G minor, his Opus 100. However, he did not complete it. It was completed in 1956 by one of his students, Liadoshinsky. Amongst his students were also Prokofiev and Kashaturian, so he left quite a legacy, and he taught some giants. Well, here's a rendition by Yuko Nishino, violinist, in the premiere recording, I believe, with the Philharmonia Orchestra under Yondani Butt, of this violin concerto in G minor of Reinhold Glier.

We heard soloist Yuko Nishino with the Philharmonia Orchestra, directed by Yondani Butt. And by the way, did you know he has a PhD in chemistry and is quite active in it as well as conducting? And we heard the Violin Concerto in G Minor, Opus 100 of Reinhold Glier. And here are the irresistible set of Elizabethan dances by English composer William Alwyn, the LSO under Richard Hickox.

0: Richard Hickox led the London Symphony Orchestra in the set of six Elizabethan dances dating to 1957 of William Alwyn.
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2: 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The day-long festival takes place on Saturday, October 3rd, featuring jazz performers on three different stages and a closing concert celebrating the legacies of Ella Fitzgerald and Louis Armstrong. 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
0: Good evening and welcome. I'm Diana Blaise. I'm so glad you could join me. And we have piano music of Francis Poulenc ahead. But most of this hour, we're going to listen to the first symphony by Peter Tchaikovsky, his symphony number 1 in G minor. It's his opus 13, and he labored for a long time, spent sleepless nights, and put a lot of sweat into this work. And yet, rather than having nightmares, it became one of the closest, most loved pieces of music for him. And the premise of this subtitled Winter Daydreams is basically that even in the bleakest winter's day, one can always dream about spring. Written in 1866, revised in 1874, here's the BBC Philharmonic under Vasily Sinaisky.

The BBC Philharmonic, under the direction of Vasily Sinaisky, who's the principal guest conductor of the BBC Philharmonic for many, many years, perform Winter Daydreams, the symphony number 1 in G minor, opus 13, of Tchaikovsky. There are volumes and volumes of piano music written by Francis Poulenc, and yet not heard that often. Naxos has released a 3-CD set of his piano music that I think is just wonderful. And from that, we're going to hear the Suite Française from 1935, after Claude Gervais, 16th century composer, at the piano, Olivier Cazaz.

0: pianist Olivier Cassas in The Suite Française, written in 1935 by French composer Francis Poulenc.
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0: Welcome to the Film Music Hour. I'm Diana Blaze, and we're going to feature Bond 25. That is the title of the release. In October of 2022, the Royal Philharmonic Orchestra released an album to commemorate 60 years of James Bond, to mark the anniversary of Dr. No, which came out in October of 1962. Remember Sean Connery? He was always my favorite. We're going to hear orchestral arrangements of all 25 themes in the album in the James Bond movies, but they total 75 minutes. Since we only have 1 hour, I had to make some cuts. But I hope all your favorites are here. Bond 25 will start with the original theme from Dr. No and end with No Time to Die.